0: Step one, crank up that dial. Step two, ow. Hey guys, I think I popped a vein on my forehead.
1: God, you are such a baby.
0: Can we please get back to the music?
2: Welcome to the Line on Agriculture Report. This is Lori Boyer for the Ag Information Network. Animal disease research is getting a boost as the federal government continues transitioning operations from Plum Island, New York, to the new National Bio and Agro Defense Facility in Manhattan, Kansas. MBAF Director Steve Witt says the state-of-the-art laboratory will strengthen the nation's ability to detect, study, and respond to serious animal diseases.
3: As of March, all of the research activities at Plum Island had been stopped, and the research component has transferred to MBAF now. The Foreign Animal Disease Diagnostic Laboratory is still operating, but I believe by the end of September, they will be wrapping up their operations there as well and will be shifting the mission to MBAF as much as they can.
2: The facility is designed to support research, diagnostics, and training while helping to protect U.S. agriculture and the livestock industry from emerging disease threats. The move marks a major modernization effort for the country's animal health research infrastructure after decades at Plum Island. Ag Secretary Brooke Rollins says producers will receive a 60-day extension on premiums due between now and September 30th. Interest charges will not begin until after that extension period. She also said USDA is bringing back the 5% prevented planting buy-up coverage for fall planted crops. The added protection is designed to help farmers manage losses when weather or other conditions prevent timely planting.
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6: This is Tim Hamrich of the Ag Information Network with your Farm of the Future report. Building a trade surplus after years of a trade deficit is no easy task, but the USDA remains committed to the effort because of the value it can bring to U.S. farmers. USDA Undersecretary for Trade and Foreign Affairs Luke Lindberg says the department is working to rebuild that surplus through trade missions, product promotion, and financing programs.
7: The deficit this year is down 61% over last year. And that has really been the result of the three-point plan that the Secretary and I launched. So our plan has been rapid response trade missions. I've launched 9 trade missions to markets where the President has signed new market access agreements. We also put out $166 million of new funding to agriculture farmer-led organizations that help promote our products all around the world, like the Washington Apple Commission and the U.S. Soybean Export Council, the U.S. Meat Export Federation, the Wine Institute, out there helping promote our products all around the world. And then we also fixed a financing tool that USDA has that's designed to ensure that if any foreign buyer wants to buy American, they have the financing they need to do so.
6: Lindberg says these financing programs play a key role in helping USDA expand into emerging export markets.
8: Every year, humic loss makes

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4: increases in tall timber buildings that are using a product called cross-laminated timber or mass timber, and it is allowing us to build buildings that have never been built out of wood before. 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
1: Jim Reed was born in Missouri. When he was 17, he met a young 13-year-old girl named Myra Bell Shirley. Incidentally, Myra Bell became famous as Bell Star. Reed didn't get along with Myra Bell's father and ended up having a shootout with him. Their shots went wild and no one was hit. Fortunately, the Civil War broke out, and Jim Reed joined a group of Confederate guerrillas. Although Reed returned to Missouri following the war, he didn't meet back up with Myra Bell, because she and her family had gone to Texas. But Reed did get into feud with a couple of men that ended up in a shootout. Now a better shot, Reed killed both men. Running for his life, he went to Texas, where he met back up with Myra Bell. They had a whirlwind romance, and Reed asked Myra Bell to move in with him. With Myra Bell over 21 years of age and having a child supposedly fathered by Cole Younger, now her father was glad to have her out of his house. They moved back to Missouri, and Reed bought a farm. But he proved to be a poor husband, hooking up with a Tom Starr, whose son became Myra Bell's second husband. Reed and Starr became involved in rustling, holding up stagecoaches, and miscellaneous other acts of crime. By 1874, Jim Reed had a bounty on his head totaling $4,000. And on August 6, 1874, Deputy Sheriff John Morris collected it by killing Reed. The interesting thing is that John Morris was a friend of Reed's who got Reed to leave his guns behind. Morris said he shot Reed during a scuffle while trying to arrest him. Yeah, sure you did, Morris. You've just heard another story from Old West Radio. I'm Dakota Livesay.

0: We are happy to be here. I did not say we were happy to get up so early.
1: I do not rise and shine. I slowly emerge from my blanket burrito and throw back the caffeine like it's dang holy water and pray that it's enough to keep me from throat punching someone by 10 a.m.
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4: 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All of the pain is felt by others. Same thing happens when you're stupid.
5: 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We all wanted to be adults so bad. And now look at us. Stressed, broke, and tired. Excited when laundry's done.
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7: They're looking foolish. I mean, I'm sure Jesus loves them, but to the American people, they're looking like idiots.
8: Are they talking about us?
9: They are talking about us.
8: Yeah, I think so, too.
9: Yeah.
8: Oh, well, Jesus loves us.
9: Yeah, I will say usually on this show, the one that everybody looks like a pinata is you. That has that feeling. I'm feeling that way this morning.
8: I'm sorry.
9: No, it's not you. Oh. It's.
8: I thought we were having a.
9: Yeah, we are.
8: But
9: it's just.
8: I mean, we're just both tired, but we're always tired, and that's nothing new. Everyone's tired.
9: Yes.
8: Is everyone out there tired today?
9: Well, if you're up at this time in the morning, probably yes.
8: Yeah, chances are pretty good.
9: Yeah, because, you know, not a lot of people love being up this early in the morning, and I'm definitely
8: Most of us that are addicted to food and shelter are up this early, but, you know, some aren't. That's fine. Or don't need to worry as much, I guess. Hey, welcome to the Are You Really Good Friday show.
9: We're definitely doing something with this footage, as you can tell.
8: It's the end of the week, and the end of the work week, I should say. And by the time we hit Fridays, we're usually halfway gone, brain cells-wise. And
9: you're assuming we had brain cells to be gone.
8: Correct. it is what it is. You have to proceed forward to this show with caution.
9: For
8: always.
9: Sure.
8: Mm-hmm. News, weather, sports, text in topic coming up in this hour. Hopefully we'll have a little bit of fun with you today. We're going to give away a fabulous prize package, as always.
9: Yeah.
8: And we're going to take a few song requests today. If you have a song you want to hear, send it in. We'll add it to our all request playlist here on our Friday morning.
9: Should be a good day.
8: Yeah.
9: We got good stuff going.
8: Yeah. All right.
9: Despite our moods.
8: Yeah. Stay tuned. News coming up right after this.
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11: NBC News Radio, I'm Michael Kastner. Two new executive orders signed by President Trump aim to limit birthright citizenship. Jagruti Dave reports one of the orders targets so-called birth tourism, in which mothers enter the country for the sole purpose of having a child in the U.S.
12: In the second order, the White House has widened the categories of people who are not entitled to birthright citizenship. These include children of alien enemies, which the administration defines as a member of a designated foreign terrorist organization, for example.
11: It also restricts automatic citizenship for children of foreign diplomatic staff and for babies born in U.S. territories, though that would first require congressional action. Both orders will almost certainly be challenged after the Supreme Court struck down the president's earlier attempt to limit birthright citizenship. The Speaker of Iran's parliament is mocking what he calls President Trump's pattern of promising major strikes, but then opting for negotiations instead. Mohammad Ghalibaf wrote on X, "Massive attack coming. Wait, never mind. They want to negotiate." He added, "That's theater diplomacy on loop." The speaker, who has regularly taunted the U.S. and Trump on social media, also accused the administration of bullying and broken promises. Tennessee will soon be electing its first female governor. In Thursday's primary elections, U.S. Senator Marsha Blackburn became Tennessee's Republican nominee for governor. Her opponent in November's general election will be Memphis City Councilwoman Jerry Green, who won Tennessee's Democratic primary. In a speech following her victory, Blackburn outlined her priorities for Tennessee.
13: We need safe communities. You want to make certain we support law enforcement, that we're cracking down on crime, that we're treating

0: intentionally use race-based discrimination in its admissions process. According to federal investigators, admissions decisions were influenced by essay tags and other applicant characteristics tied to race, and Black and Hispanic applicants were admitted at higher rates than similarly qualified white and Asian applicants. The Justice Department says it plans to seek a settlement with Duke, but could file a lawsuit if an agreement isn't reached. Duke says it's reviewing the findings and remains committed to complying with the law. In the Battle of the Beavers, Ohio's governor is the latest to come out against the lawsuit brought by Buc-ee's against a small convenience store in his state. More from Tom Moore.
1: The gas station giant Buc-ee's has a well-known logo, and the Texas-based chain has kept lawyers busy protecting that logo from alleged copycats. But Ohio Governor Mike DeWine says it's gone too far, as Buc-ee's is suing a place called Beaver's Mini Mart in the Ohio town of Beaver Creek. Governor DeWine saying the store is in a town named for beavers, with businesses all over town using the beaver logo and name. The governor says the lawsuit is creating ill will. He wants Buc-ee's to drop that lawsuit.
0: On Wall Street, before the opening bell, S&P 500 futures are ticking higher. Michael Kastner, NBC News Radio.
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3: Law enforcement are urging the thousands of visitors arriving at Bear Lake for the annual Raspberry Days Festival to make safety a top priority following several tragic incidents in the area earlier this season. With heavy traffic, congested roadways, and increased crowds gathering across surrounding land and water recreation areas, Idaho State Police announced plans to significantly expand patrols throughout the weekend. Police are deploying specialized resources, including all-terrain vehicles and unmanned aerial drones, to enhance monitoring capabilities and improve emergency response times along shorelines, off-road trail systems, and high-activity zones. The heightened enforcement effort is a multi-agency initiative. ISP is actively coordinating resources with Bear Lake County Sheriff's Office, the Idaho Department of Lands, and the Idaho Department of Parks and Recreation to maintain a visible presence and respond swiftly to potential emergencies across the lake region. Law enforcement leaders noted that a surge in seasonal tourism combined with outdoor recreation creates an environment where accidents can escalate rapidly if safety precautions are neglected. We've seen firsthand how quickly a fun day can turn tragic, ISBA Captain Clint Skinner said. As we welcome thousands of visitors for Raspberry Days, we're asking everyone to slow down, wear a seatbelt, wear a life jacket on the water, and never drive impaired. A few responsible decisions can make the difference between a safe weekend and a tragedy. In addition to festival operations, state troopers confirmed that elevated highway and waterway patrols will remain in place throughout Bear Lake County through the end of the summer season to protect motorists, boaters, and outdoor enthusiasts alike. And there's a lot of extra patrol around. I drove home from a meeting last night, and the comment I made was you couldn't sneeze without a law enforcement officer being there to wipe your nose, and that's a good thing. Those of us that live on the south end of the valley, I think, agree that this is a good thing. Mm-hmm. With all the extra people, we'd rather have the extra law enforcement in place. So
2: absolutely. It just keeps everybody safer. Yep.
3: Be careful out there. This has been a very tragic summer in a lot of ways in the Bear Lake Valley. Let's not make it worse.
2: Yeah. And the Raspberry Days, one of the biggest, or it is the biggest ever. Is that what they said? The most amount of vendors, the biggest amount of vendors ever. So it's a big festival over there in Garden City this year. And lots and lots of extra people.
3: Yeah, we were up there yesterday morning with the hospital breakfast that they cooked. And there was a lot of people. We could see the Raspberry Days
2: from the clinic.
3: And wow, I couldn't believe how many tents were set up over there for vendors and stuff. So a lot of extra people in the valley, a lot of extra law enforcement. Let's just be careful, make it a great weekend, and enjoy it.
2: Yeah. All right. And along with that, as Garden City is preparing for Raspberry Days this weekend, one of the festival's signature attractions will be in short supply. Yeah, lack of winter snow followed by intense summer heat has devastated much of the Bear Lake raspberry crop, leaving some growers with little to no harvest this year. The losses have been heartbreaking for longtime grower Sylvia Early. Harvest season typically begins in late July, and at first glance, her raspberry fields appeared promising, but she said she got too excited because then

0: from the frost and then the extreme heat and no water, it doesn't look good. She said she moved here from Honduras and began growing raspberries in 2000, and she said that she has seen some challenging seasons before, but this year is the worst that she's ever experienced. The few raspberries that survived have mostly gone to tourists to come to pick their own fruit, taking what little that they can find. Raspberry Days will continue as planned this weekend, but Early will not be selling her berries at the festival. She said bringing in fruit from outside the area would go against the spirit of what she promises. The area's only other remaining commercial raspberry grower, Chad's Raspberry Kitchen, has also reported smaller yields this season. The business is using what fruit it has for products such as jam, salsa, and raspberry shakes at its store and fast food restaurant. And even after losing much of this year's crop, both growers say that they plan to keep farming and hope conditions improve next season. So if you're looking for raspberries and you don't grow your own.
1: So I'm curious, anybody around here that grows raspberries, how's your raspberry crop doing? I know that some people that we know, their raspberries are great.
0: Yeah.
1: So I don't know.
0: It might just be on the bigger...
1: Yeah, it might be the bigger commercial farms, because some of the smaller farms are okay. But mm-hmm. There you go. Yeah. How are your raspberries? And if you have extras, I love raspberries. Just throwing that out there.
0: Yeah, we had a beautiful raspberry patch at one time, and then it got the bug.
1: Yeah, and we never could get it back.
0: We've not been able to really get it back.
1: We're going
0: to
1: try again next year, though.
0: Yeah, we are. Yep.
1: That's the goal, anyway.
0: That's the goal. The Bear Fire burning the timber of Sublette County inside the Big Piney Ranger District is now estimated to 810 acres in size after igniting this last Tuesday, August 4th. Firefighters on scene include a Type 1 helicopter, Type 3 helicopter, a water tender, only Type 3 engine, one Type 3 engine, three Type 6 engine smoke jumpers, and a suppression module. The public is being asked to avoid the Bear Creek Road and South Cottonwood Road over in the Star Valley area so that the crews can work safely and efficiently. And for right now, the forest closure order of the area is forthcoming. They said, according to officials on scene, there is no immediate threat to any structures at this time. The cause of the fire is still unknown. And hot and dry conditions will challenge crews in the area where a red flag warning was in effect as of Wednesday, which means high temperatures, strong winds, and lower humidity. And that is the case
1: everywhere. Yeah, the fire season has been a big one.
0: Yeah. 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
0: All right. Well, it's time to get to the fun part of the day.
1: At least we think it's fun. We always try to come up with something that we think you'll enjoy. We hope you'll enjoy.
0: Yeah.
1: We enjoy it, whether you do or not. Just saying.
0: Sometimes. What is our question today? Oh.
1: It's a two-parter.
0: Yeah, it's a two-parter. Something that you bought because you just felt like you couldn't live without, and then...
1: You got it, and you're like, never have used it.
0: Yeah,
1: or... It just sits in the cupboard, or the opposite. Something you didn't know you needed, you either bought it or were gifted it, and you think, I could probably... I'm not really going to use it, but you can't live without it now. It's like, how did I function without this in my life? So what's that product? What's that thing in your life that you thought, I've got to have this? If I don't have this, I can't survive. Everybody uses it all the time. And then you got it, and you're like,
0: Yeah.
1: Okay, it's now taking up counter space.
0: Mm-hmm.
1: Or what's that thing that you're like, I'm never going to use this, but thanks for the gift. And then you find out, oh, wow. How did I function without this in my life?
0: Yeah. I'll tell you that at our house right now, we have a whole giant Rubbermaid box bin full of those items that we didn't think we could live without, and then we got them and found out that we really didn't use them.
1: Yeah, you want to find out how much junk you have? Mm-hmm. Replace your kitchen cabinets. Mm-hmm. As you're going through them, you're like, okay.
0: I forgot we even had
1: this.
0: Yeah, that's how it's going. So that's our question for you today. The item that you were gifted and or that you just bought because it was on sale, and then once you started using it, you're like, I can't believe I've never... I lived without this for so long. I needed this more than I thought I did. Or the opposite. You got something because you thought you needed it and you don't use it.
1: Yeah, you're like, oh, dust master. It's the dust collector now. Mm-hmm. We've all done it.
0: Yep.
1: Both ways. We've all had both of those things. Can you think of an example, Lise? Do you have one?
0: The Dust Master 2000.
1: Or the other way. Either one. So I think the can't live without for me, and we've mentioned this before in a similar situation, a bidet. Not going to get too much detail beyond that, but yeah, that's the one for me. That's my quick it. Excuse me, my quick answer to that question on the thing that I never thought I would ever care about, but now. Cannot live without.
0: Yeah, someone told us, oh, you got to get one of these. It's life-changing. And we're like, well, yeah, okay. Whatever. We got it. It's life-changing.
1: It is. So what's
0: it really
1: that,
0: is.
1: What's that thing for you guys? And I will pick on both of us with our answer the other way. We have multiple pieces of exercise equipment over the years that have become what we call the Dustmaster 2000.
0: Mm-hmm.
1: Because it... We get it. We have high hopes of using it. And then, yeah. Now, there are some exercise equipment over the years that we have purchased that we've used.
0: Mm-hmm.
1: It's not like we never exercise. It's just some of them are like, oh, that one. In fact, I moved one of them 3 times already this summer that we've never actually used.
0: This is true. However, I did clean out that room yesterday. Did you notice?
1: Yes, I did. I'm excited.
0: I vacuumed. We're ready to go. I'm ready to hit the treadmill, Dustmaster 2001, on Monday morning again. I'm ready.
1: And I'm ready to go. We unburied the bike that I usually get on in the morning. So,
0: yeah.
1: What's that thing that you never thought you needed until now you can't use it, live without it, and or what's that thing that you thought you were going to use every day and you're like, oh, I forgot I even had that because you'd never use it. This person says, I swore I would never get a cell phone, but our kids got me one anyway, and of course now I can't live without it.
0: Mm-hmm.
1: Yeah?
0: It's
1: true. You don't know how much you need the cell phone until you got the cell phone, and then you're like, oh, yeah.
0: Oh, yeah.
1: And I'm with you. I sometimes wonder, especially as a parent, how did my parents or our parents, for those of us listening out there, how did they function without knowing where we were?
0: Seriously. You know, we trusted our kids back then. Or we didn't.
1: We probably shouldn't have.
0: Yeah. Who knows?
1: But that's one thing. I'll go for that 100%. The cell phone. I did not realize how much I needed it until now. I figure, how did we live without having the computer in our pocket at all times?
0: Well, the times that I really realize that we need it is when we're going somewhere and we don't know where we're going. The Google Maps option is fantastic. And I'm going to throw in with that the being able to Bluetooth to your car with your cell phone. So then as you're driving, the car is relating
1: what the
0: map is saying. Yeah, so you don't even have to look at the map. It's made driving so much safer when you don't know where you're going because you don't have to look down at a map or try to figure it out. It tells you.
1: Right. I 100% agree. The cell phone is that first thing that you can't look.
0: Although sometimes, now we're accessible at all times because we have the cell phone. Sometimes it would be fun to disappear.
1: Ooh, this person's showing their age just a little bit, but I like it because I agree. And I have one similar to this that I might come up with later. I remember getting our first microwave at that time. My thoughts were not positive, but we all agree that's now a vital part of kitchenware. You have to have it.
0: You do.
1: And now kitchens are designed.
0: It's a necessity.
1: You know, they're
0: necessity.
1: Back in the day when microwaves first became popular, you just stuck them on the counter somewhere. Now, the last, both our cabinets in our original cabinets, I should say, this is our same home, mm-hmm. and our new cabinets both have specific spots designed for the microwave.
0: Yep.
1: Because that's just become how important they are to kitchens. For most people, we do know somebody that shall remain nameless, that it's their bread box.
0: They use it.
1: Occasionally. Yeah. Very occasionally.
0: All right. 208-254-0059 if you'd like to get in on our drawing today, as Jared calls
1: it. Yes, it's your drawing.
0: For a fabulous prize package, which includes a lot of gift certificates today.
1: Yes. You're going to love it.
0: And
1: package.
0: Remember all you people out there that have won prizes, Subway cards in the last 2 months and still haven't picked up your cards? I told you if you didn't make contact with me by today, I was going to give those cards away.
1: She's got a whole stack of them.
0: We may be padding the...
1: Somebody may be really enjoying a lot of Subway because they're about to expire is one of the issues. These are not endless cards. They do expire.
0: So, all right, get your responses in. That'll make you eligible to win today. 208-254-0059. Tell us something that you purchased and then because you just thought you couldn't live without it and then decided you probably could have. Or something that maybe you purchased on a whim or someone gave you that you never realized how much you needed it till you got it. 208-254-0059, our text-in topic today.
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0: All right.
1: Speaking of things that you can't live without.
0: Yeah.
1: Lisa used to take a long time getting the weather report ready every morning, several minutes at least.
0: It was a lot of research.
1: And now she has her phone programmed. All she has to do is ask the phone for her morning weather report, and within 5 seconds, she has it.
0: It's the beauty of AI. There are benefits, I'm just saying.
1: Yes.
0: All right, checking those temperatures from around the region yesterday. Boise recorded a high of 98, 95 in Idaho Falls, 97 in Pocatello. Logan recorded a high of 95. It was 100 degrees in Salt Lake City yesterday and 107 in St. George.
1: It's been cool in St. George this summer.
0: Yeah. Cooler, but still hot.
1: I mean, yeah, it's still hotter than us by far, but normally we're saying like it's 212 degrees in St. George yesterday.
0: Yeah.
1: This year there's been several Friday mornings that it's been similar to the
0: Salt Lake area,
1: which is rare. It's usually about 10 degrees warmer.
0: All right, well, the highest temperature recorded in the state of Idaho yesterday, 102 degrees. It was somewhere on the western Snake River Plain. They do not specify. Lowest temperature yesterday in the state or overnight, 32 degrees. That was in Stanley. Here in the Bear Lake Valley, we had a high of 92 and an overnight low of 49. Today, we're expecting highs in the mid-90s with overnight lows in the 50s and sunshine today. More sunshine through the rest of the weekend as well. Saturday will be in the low 90s and low 90s again on Sunday. We'll keep those overnight lows in the 50s. It's going to be hot and dry for the next several days as well.
1: But towards the end of next week, starting to cool off a little bit, and it's fair week, so you know there's going to be some thunder showers, which move in about Friday or Saturday, it looks like.
0: Yeah. All right, currently 51 in Cokeville.
1: 53 in Georgetown.
0: It's 53 in Geneva.
1: 54 in Paris.
0: 61 in Garden City.
1: And it's 51 degrees here in Montpelier.
3: Bear Lake Valley weather on 104.5 The Wave.
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8: 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That it's hard to get up and do road work when you wake up in silk sheets. 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
9: Well, we're not doing road work.
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9: And we wake up in silk sheets.
8: We never do.
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8: Let's check birthdays from the World of Fame, first of all, on this 7th day of August. Pro Football Hall of Famer and retired Justice of the Supreme Court, Alan Page, is 81 today. He was drafted 15th overall in the 1967 NFL Draft out of Notre Dame by the Minnesota Vikings. He played 15 seasons in the NFL, including 12 with the Vikings and 4 with the Chicago Bears. He won an NFL championship with the Vikings in 1969. Was named a Pro Bowler 9 times in his career. He retired in 1981. And when in college, he won 2 national championships with the Notre Dame Fighting Irish. He was inducted into the Pro Football Hall of Fame in 1988. He went on to serve on the Minnesota Supreme Court from 1993 until his retirement in 2015. Not only a football player, but also intelligent because he had a law degree. Very cool. Country singer Rodney Crowell, 76 years old today. Crowell has had 5 number one singles on the Hot Country Songs, all from his 1988 album Diamonds and Dirt. Actor Wayne Knight is 71. He played Newman on Seinfeld and Officer Don Orville in Third Rock from the Sun. His other credits include the movies Jurassic Park, Black Cloud, and Rat Race. Actress Maggie Wheeler, 65 today. She's best known for her recurring role as Janice on the sitcom Friends. Academy Award-winning actress Charlize Theron is 51. Theron is the recipient of numerous accolades, including a Screen Actors Guild Award and a Golden Globe. One of the world's highest-paid actresses, she won the Oscar for her work in the movie Monster. Her other credits include the movies Atomic Blonde, Mad Max Fury Road, A Million Ways to Die in the West, Prometheus, Snow White and the Huntsman, Young Adult, Hancock, North Country, The Italian Job, The Legend of Bagger Vance, Reindeer Games, and The Cider House Rules. Also the TV film, The Life and Death of Peter Sellers. NBA forward DeMar DeRozan is 37 today. He was drafted 9th overall in 2009 out of USC by the Raptors. He spent 9 seasons there and in 2018 was traded to the San Antonio Spurs. MLB outfielder Mike Trout is 35 today, drafted in the first round of 2009 draft by the Los Angeles Angels. He made his MLB debut with the Angels in 2011. He's played his entire 16-year career with that team. And the NFL quarterback Jalen Hurts is 28 today. He was drafted in the second round of the 2020 NFL draft out of Oklahoma by the Philadelphia Eagles. He spent his first 6 years in Philadelphia with the Eagles, earning 3 Pro Bowl selections, appearing in 2 Super Bowls and winning 1 Super Bowl, as well as its Super Bowl MVP. He holds several NFL records as a running quarterback, including a tie for the most single-season quarterback rushing touchdowns. While he was in college, he started his career at Alabama, played there for 3 seasons, and was part of the 2017 CFP National Championship team. He then transferred to Oklahoma for his final season of college.
9: There you go. Lots of birthdays there. Not so many local. We have 3 today. Marissa Hammond, Brittany Williams, and Ashley Joe Benson. But tomorrow, none. Not a single person. Happy birthday. I'm sure there is somebody celebrating. You're not on our calendar, and that makes you a loser. But have a happy birthday anyway.
8: It's rude.
9: It's true, though.
8: You're rude.
9: It's the truth. Is it rude if it's the truth?
8: It's not the truth.
9: Happy birthday to everybody out there.

0: Happy birthday to you!
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1: Funeral services for Maureen Thompson will be held Monday at 11 a.m. in the Cokeville Church. Friends may call the Cokeville Church on Sunday evening from 6 to 8 p.m. or at the church on Monday from 9:30 to 10:45 prior to the services. Interment will be in the Cokeville Cemetery.
2: Notice is hereby given that the Board of Trustees of School District Number 33 will hold their regular board meeting on Tuesday, August 11th. The meeting will be held at Bear Lake School District at 6:30 p.m. in the boardroom, Paris.
1: At the Senior Center today at 11:30, Dustin James will be there to entertain, and their lunch today is ham and scalloped potatoes.
2: Bear Lake School District Number 33 will be holding their free preschool screening Thursday, August 13th for 3 and 4-year-old children for whom there may be concerns in the areas of gross or fine motor skills, speech, language, social skills, or cognitive development. They'll also do hearing screenings at that time. Child must be 3 years old by August 13th in order to be eligible for screening, and the screening will be held at Paris Elementary. Call 208-945-2891.
1: Don't forget the Farmer's Market every Tuesday from noon to 4 through the end of September between Fizzy's and Family Dollar.
2: Georgetown Elementary School new student registration coming up on August 17th and 18th, 7 a.m. to noon both days. Bring your child's official certified state birth certificate from the state they were born, immunization record, and the guardian's driver's license.
1: The Berry County Cupcake Wars is on. The Nifty 50 United States is the theme. Choose a state and decorate with cool things from that state. Landmarks, state flowers, state animals, and much more. Only one state per group and no duplicate states. Teams will have to choose their state at registration, which is Friday, August 14th in the Allred Building. It's from 3 to 5 p.m. Check-in from 2:30 to 2:45.
2: All right, and remember the Bear Lake County Fair coming up next week, August 10th through the 15th. The Horse Show will be on Monday from 9 a.m. to 4 p.m. at the Bear Lake County Fairgrounds. And then the Lamb Goat Weigh-In will be from 2 to 3 on Wednesday the 12th. The Beef Steer Weigh-In 3 to 4 on Wednesday. Swine Weigh-In 4 to 5 p.m. on Wednesday. And also Wednesday night is the parade from 6 to 7 p.m. Don't miss the horse pulls on Tuesday night as well in the arena.
1: And as part of the fair, it's the market animal sale Saturday, August 15th at 10 a.m. Brunch is at 8 a.m. for buyers, exhibitors, and family sponsors by Bear Lake Memorial Hospital. 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
2: All right, and Montpelier City Fire Department invites the community to participate in their egg drop challenge. 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
1: A free Heritage Park event is happening on Saturday, August 22nd, around 9 p.m., remembering Old Ephraim 103 years later. Daniel Bishop will recount the story of the infamous grizzly known as Old Ephraim that raided these parts until sheep herder Frank Clark caught up to him in August 1923. After the storytelling, watch the 1966 classic Night of the Grizzly for our outdoor movie in the park. It's not about Old Ephraim, but a similar storyline, and it's rated TV/PG. Bring your own lawn chair, blankets, dinner, snacks, and drinks on August 22nd.
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5: NBC News Radio, I'm Michael Kastner. Two new executive orders signed by President Trump aim to limit birthright citizenship. Jagruti Dave reports one of the orders targets so-called birth tourism, in which mothers enter the country for the sole purpose of having a child in the U.S.
6: In the second order, the White House has widened the categories of people who are not entitled to birthright citizenship. These include children of alien enemies, which the administration defines as a member of a designated foreign terrorist organization, for example.
5: It also restricts automatic citizenship for children of foreign diplomatic staff and for babies born in U.S. territories, though that would first require congressional action. Both orders will almost certainly be challenged after the Supreme Court struck down the president's earlier attempt to limit birthright citizenship. The Speaker of Iran's parliament is mocking what he calls President Trump's pattern of promising major strikes but then opting for negotiations instead. Mohammad Ghalibaf wrote on X, "Massive attack coming. Wait, never mind. They want to negotiate." He added, "That's theater diplomacy on loop." The speaker, who has regularly taunted the U.S. and Trump on social media, also accused the administration of bullying and broken promises. Tennessee will soon be electing its first female governor. In Thursday's primary elections, U.S. Senator Marsha Blackburn became Tennessee's Republican nominee for governor. Her opponent in November's general election will be Memphis City Councilwoman Jerry Green, who won Tennessee's Democratic primary. In a speech following her victory, Blackburn outlined her priorities for Tennessee.
7: We need safe communities. You want to make certain we support law enforcement, that we're cracking down on crime, that we're treating criminals like criminals.
5: Michael Kastner, NBC News Radio. The felony case has been dismissed against a former Olympian accused of vandalizing the Lincoln Memorial reflecting pool. Tammy Trujillo with the latest.
8: On Thursday, a D.C. judge officially dismissed the charge against Olympic canoeist David Hearn after U.S. Attorney Jeanine Pirro called for the case to be dropped. Hearn was charged with damaging the reflecting pool in June after President Trump claimed the pool's lining had been cut with a knife. Pirro said the damage was caused by poor workmanship and a rush to complete the job ahead of the America 250 celebration.
5: The U.S. Department of Justice says Duke University School of Law intentionally used race-based discrimination in its admissions process. According to federal investigators, admissions decisions were influenced by essay tags and other applicant characteristics tied to race, and Black and Hispanic applicants were admitted at higher rates than similarly qualified white and Asian applicants. The Justice Department says it plans to seek a settlement with Duke, but could file a lawsuit if an agreement isn't reached. Duke says it's reviewing the findings and remains committed to complying with the law. In the Battle of the Beavers, Ohio's governor is the latest to come out against the lawsuit brought by Buc-ee's against a small convenience store in his state. More from Tom Moore.
9: The gas station giant Buc-ee's has a well-known logo, and the Texas-based chain has kept lawyers busy protecting that logo from alleged copycats. But Ohio Governor Mike DeWine says it's gone too far, as Buc-ee's is suing a place called Beaver's Mini Mart in the Ohio town of Beaver Creek. Governor DeWine saying the store is in a town named for beavers, with businesses all over town using the beaver logo and name. The governor says the lawsuit is creating ill will. He wants Buc-ee's to drop that lawsuit.
5: On Wall Street, before the opening bell, S&P 500 futures are ticking higher. Michael Kastner, NBC News Radio.
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1: Lisa didn't give me a chance to read my news item. And it's of vital importance that you all need to hear.
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1: 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It runs through Sunday.
11: That's a big yard sale.
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11: Do you think it's all the same stuff?
1: The same crap that's in a normal yard sale? I'm sure it is. That's a texted topic for another day. You ever find a treasure at a yard sale or a thrift store?
11: Yeah, for real. Okay, we need to remember that for like
1: sometime. Get your pen out. Find your little stash of backup texting topics because that's a good one. And people don't start texting us the answer to it today.
11: No.
1: Because that would be rude.
11: All right. Well, there you go. That's something. In fact, here, we'll add this to the news, too, because I forgot to read it during the bulletin board. The class of 1971 is having their 55th class reunion August 12th and 13th.
1: I'm hardly hearing at this age.
11: Now you've distracted them and we've got to start over.
1: Sorry.
11: The class of 1971 is having their 55th class reunion August 12th and 13th. They'll be riding on a hay wagon in the fair parade, so they need to be there to line up for that. Please wear school paraphernalia or school colors if possible. Then there's a breakfast Thursday morning at 9 a.m. at the Ranch Hand. Following the breakfast, they'll go watch a 45-minute film at 11 at the Oregon Trail Center about Montpelier and Bear Lake, then golfing or pickleball, which you'll have to bring your own, or just go out to the fair for a while before we have a Dutch oven dinner at 5 o'clock, which will be at the Montpelier Stake Center shelter. Please come on, plan on coming and reminiscing, laughing, and having a fun time. Any questions, call Bruce at 208-540-0461, Steve at 208-221-8035, or Ray Jean at 208-705-0835.
1: Oh, Ray Jean's in that class. I'm sorry. She's not hard of hearing.
11: No, but you might be when she gets done with you.
1: She's going to box my ears for saying how old they are. I'm just kidding. But when I heard a class reunion that was a class that was before we were born, and we're old, it came to my head. I'm sorry. I didn't mean to offend anybody out there. It's all meant to be fun.
11: Mm-hmm.
1: And Lisa's going to box my ears.
11: I am. You know that pinata comment? I'm going to go find a stick. All right. It is time now for Treasure Tidbits of Time. 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
12: The WPA probably had more jokes told about it than any other government agency. Everybody laughed about it, and people contended that the initials themselves stood for nothing else than We Play Around. But we don't have to look far around the Bear Lake Valley to see some of the great projects that they did accomplish. And perhaps the best example in Montpelier was Montpelier High School, that is, the current Bear Lake Middle School. But it was also true that they did play, or at least provided for methods of play here in the valley. It was a year-round proposal that people, especially young people, be given the chance to pursue recreational activities. Swimming, skating, tennis, skiing, kite building and flying. A marble tournament and plastics were all part of the recreational activities offered by the recreational program of the WPA. Let's go back to the spring of 1940 when the WPA was still functioning here in the valley. Royal Rasmussen was the recreational coordinator, and he was a busy man showing the youth of the community how to enjoy themselves. During the winter months, there had been skiing and skating and tobogganing excursions, and as spring broke, planned activities changed to tennis. There were nice new tennis courts located behind the then high school and where a modular is now located. And classes were taught in how to play that game. The classes were for anyone desiring to learn the fundamentals of the tennis sport. They were accompanied by demonstrations, competitions, and eventually tournaments according to class and ages. For high school students, training was offered during their noon hours and immediately after school from 4 to 6, Mondays through Fridays. On the same days, from 1 to 4 p.m., adult classes and competitions were held. And on Saturday, the courts were open for all players from 10 to 6 p.m. Tennis was quite a popular pastime during those WPA days back in the early 1940s. But it was not the only sport. On our next segment of Treasured Tidbits, we will discuss another popular pastime promoted by the WPA recreational officers. I hope you'll be with us then.
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2: It's hot.
3: It's hot.
2: That's just hot. That's the weather report. Thanks. Let's move on. What's next?
3: It's going to be hot. It's going to be hot today. Mid-90s for the high. Overnight lows in the upper 40s. Sunshine. Also smoke. Lots of smoke. Not as much as some places, but enough.
2: And if we want another weather report for the next week, you just heard it.
3: Hot and dry.
2: Until Wednesday. And then it starts to cool off a bit. Actually, yeah. Wednesday.
3: Next weekend, we're going to be in the 70s for the highs. So,
2: beautiful.
3: 20 degree drop in a week for the high temperatures. Mid-90s, though, today. Low to mid-90s tomorrow. Low 90s Sunday. Overnight lows will be in the 50s. Sunshine in the forecast. And remember, everything is super dry out there. So,
2: however, I will give
3: be
2: you
3: responsible and careful.
2: I'm going to give you this warning. We have a family reunion happening at our house, and so as soon as we get the canopies set up, which will be later this afternoon, the wind will start to blow really hard.
3: Yes.
2: So just warning. Just
3: we
2: a warning.
3: We have yet to make it through one
2: without
3: with
2: losing
3: our
2: the canopies
3: intact.
2: So just so you know, this afternoon expect winds in the St. Charles area.
3: Yeah. Yes.
2: And next week is the fair, so you know what's going to happen. There's going to be rain because. It always happens. They could have planned it this week, and the weather would have moved itself up.
3: Yes, it would. Current temperature is 50 in Cokeville.
2: It is 56 in Georgetown.
3: 55 in Geneva.
2: 56 in Paris.
3: Oh, Garden City, 63.
2: And here in Montpelier, it's 53 degrees.
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2: Lisa warned me it was sports coming up, and I still just sat here. Mm-hmm. The Panthers took down the Cardinals 33-30 as time expired in the NFL Hall of Fame game from Canton. Haynes King rushed in the go-ahead touchdown from the 5-yard line for the game's final play. He finished with 180-yard passing yards and 2 scores to the air. Carson Beck tossed a touchdown and finished with 180 yards for Arizona. Week 1 of the preseason kicks off next Thursday with 6 games on the slate. The Lions are dishing out the dollars for the star of their backfield. Jahmyr Gibbs has agreed to a 3-year contract extension with Detroit. The deal could be worth nearly $76 million and includes over $51 million guaranteed. Gibbs is now the highest paid running back in NFL history. His deal surpasses the extension Bijan Robinson signed with the Atlanta Falcons earlier this week. The 24-year-old holds the NFL record for most career touchdowns through his first 3 seasons. Indianapolis Colts running back Jonathan Taylor took the field in training camp with more job security. The 27-year-old reportedly signed a 2-year, $44 million contract extension yesterday. That makes Taylor the second highest paid running back in the NFL behind the Falcons. Bijan Robinson, who signed his new contract earlier this week, and those two stories are out of order because that now makes him the third, not the second. Bill Hostler is sitting atop the leaderboard of the Wyndham Championship after the first round was suspended due to inclement weather. Hostler shot a 9 under 61 to open the tournament. The NASCAR Cup Series regular season is winding down. The field squares off in the Iowa Corn 350 from Iowa Speedway on Sunday. Denny Hamlin, Tyler Reddick, Ryan Blaney, and Ty Gibbs already clinched postseason spots as they sit 1-4 in the standings. A total of 16 drivers will make the chase, which kicks off in just 4 more races. And starting Monday, local sports kicks off. Most of the teams, cross country and volleyball and football, all have workouts scheduled for Monday. And the middle school, we have some times for the high school. Most of them, the coaches have been posting those times. So if you're wondering, just contact one of the coaches. Football, 7th and 8th grade is Monday at 4 p.m. at the middle school. Volleyball, 7th and 8th grade, Monday 4 to 6 at the middle school. And cross country, which is 6th and 7th grades, Monday at 8 a.m. 6th, 7th, and 8th. 6th, 7th, and 8th, Monday at 8 a.m. at Allinger Park. And then the high school sports, football starts 2-a-days. Cross country has a run scheduled. And volleyball also starts 2-a-days. On Monday, those things will not be at the high school. The high school is still undergoing some summer maintenance, so Monday it will be closed. Please don't let your students go to high school on Monday. As far as going in the building, I think the football practice may still be at the high school, but not inside the building. I know cheer is practicing outside on Monday, and volleyball is practicing at the middle school. So nothing will be happening at the high school itself until Tuesday, because of that summer maintenance.
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2: Words of wisdom from Jared. Here's my words of wisdom.
3: Words of wisdom.
2: They say the machines of the future will be as smart as people. Okay, but which people?
3: Because it does matter.
2: I think it really matters. Because there's definitely some people out there that if the machines are smart as them, we're in trouble. Because that's not so bright.
3: I don't think you should talk about me like that on the radio.
2: I wasn't talking about you. Anyway,
3: maybe that's what all the people out there listening are thinking, and they're talking about both of us. Oh, dear, well, we're in trouble.
2: Well, those machines are as smart as Jared Neeson. That's not so smart. We maybe want to up our game.
3: Yeah. All right, well, just a reminder, if you are wanting to get in on our text and
2: talk
3: giveaway today, we do, and which is really weird that we have not revisited it, because that's usually like a multi-theme. A multi-theme?
2: Multi-theme. It's a multi-theme.
3: It's a multi-theme. That means, see, thus, we've gone full circle in the conversation. We're right back to that. Machines being as smart as people.
2: We've revisited it multiple times. Is that
3: that's what I meant.
2: Yes, our text and topic for today, to refocus. We are going to, we're asking you the question, what's that thing that you didn't think you needed, somebody gave it to you, or you broke down and bought it anyway, and you didn't?
3: It was on sale.
2: It was on sale, and you're like, eh, whatever, I'll try it.
3: You know what? Everybody in the line was buying when you felt pressured.
2: And now, you're like, I can't live without it. I can't believe it took so long to get it. Or on the other flip side of that, and you can answer this one as well, and we have some answers for this one too, is that thing that you thought you needed, and you bought it because you were so excited to have it. And now it just sits in the corner, and you may even have forgotten you have it.
3: Mm-hmm.
2: What is it? What's that thing?
3: We're going to go over more of your answers after the news.
2: Oh, we're going to do the news first?
3: We got to.
2: Okay.
3: It's part of the deal.
2: Okay.
3: All right. 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
15: NBC News Radio, I'm Michael Kastner. Job creation stalled last month. The government's monthly employment report out today shows no new non-farm payroll jobs added in July. In fact, 23,000 jobs were unexpectedly shed. Most analysts had been expecting to see as many as 83,000 new jobs created. The U.S. Senate is hoping to get some things done before leaving Washington today for a five-week recess. More from Tammy Trujillo.
16: Majority Leader John Thune told Politico the Senate hopes to pass a stopgap funding bill today and a bill imposing sanctions on Russia. Republicans are also hoping to get enough votes to confirm Todd Blanche as Attorney General, but Thune indicated that he was still working to get the final vote.
15: And that just became harder. Alaska Senator Lisa Murkowski says she does not have the confidence that Blanche would be able to check the worst impulses, her words, of the Trump administration, should he be confirmed. She joins Maine Senator Susan Collins in opposing Blanche's nomination. That, along with Senator Mitch McConnell being out indefinitely, means a third GOP no would block Blanche from getting the job. Louisiana Senator Bill Cassidy, another Republican, has not said how he'll vote yet. The ACLU is condemning President Trump's latest executive orders targeting birthright citizenship. Mark Mayfield with details.
17: Speaking from the Oval Office on Thursday, Trump said the 14th Amendment applies to children of slaves. That notion is long outdated.
18: Wealthy people are building businesses around birthright citizenship. That's not the way it was supposed to work. It's a disgrace. They're buying their way in.
17: The order restricts birthright citizenship involving children of foreign diplomatic staff, children of people classified as alien enemies, and children born in U.S. territories. The other order bans citizenship to children born of mothers who entered the U.S. for the sole purpose of having a child here.
15: The Supreme Court this year struck down Trump's earlier effort to restrict birthright citizenship. Michael Kastner, NBC News Radio. A federal judge has temporarily paused a deadline requiring President Trump to turn over financial documents related to his business empire to the BBC. Matt Mattinson with more.
19: The documents were requested as part of Trump's defamation lawsuit against the network over its editing of his January 6th speech in a documentary released ahead of the 2024 election. Judge Roy Altman granted Trump's request to delay the release while his legal team seeks to revise the lawsuit. Trump's lawyers argue the changes would remove the need for the BBC to access the confidential financial records, while the BBC continues to deny the documentary was defamatory.
15: Meta is being ordered to pay a hefty fine for contributing to a mental health crisis among children. A New Mexico judge ordered the owner of Facebook and Instagram to pay $567 million into a child mental health fund set up to address harms caused by social media. In Thursday's ruling, the judge called Meta's social media platforms a significant contributing factor to the current mental health crisis among New Mexico's youth. Lawyers from Meta say the company disagrees with the ruling and plans to appeal. President Trump is celebrating the athletes of Team USA during the 2026 Winter Olympics and Paralympic Games in Italy. Mark Mayfield with more.
19: Surrounded by over 100 Olympians at the White House Thursday night, Trump said the athletes trained hard and made sacrifices to wear the red, white, and blue in the Olympics.
20: At the 2026 Olympic Games, Team USA won more gold medals than any American Winter Olympic team has ever won before.
19: Trump acknowledged outstanding individual performances and gave a shout-out to the gold-winning men's hockey team who were not in attendance.
17: Trump called all of the Olympians amazing.
15: Michael Kastner, NBC News Radio.
3: 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Do you have any other news, Jared?
2: We could. This one's important. It's timely, considering next week is Fair Week in Bear Lake. Mm-hmm. The most popular food at the State Fair of Texas are Fletcher's Corny Dogs. This year, they're out

0: Yes, I'm saying, why not?
1: Mm-hmm.
0: Most things, you deep fry them, they become better. Except for people. Don't deep fry people.
1: What made your brain go there?
0: Well, I don't know. I just said
1: don't deep fry people.
0: I just said
1: definitely no.
0: I just said most things are better.
1: You could go to jail for that.
0: If you deep
1: fry for a long time. You scare me sometimes. All right. That's your news. 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
4: 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He makes the tough calls, stays cool under pressure, and knows ball like nobody else. I want to be just like him. You can too. 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
0: All right. This has been a while. We usually multi things this by now. It's our text and topic update. The glare. If looks could kill, then you all would need to be calling 911 right now because you would have heard a thump. But our text and topic this morning, it's that thing that you thought you needed, you bought it, and it's just sat there. Mm-hmm. You ain't touched it since.
1: No.
0: Or that thing you didn't think you needed, but somebody talked you into it or gave it to you for a gift or it was on sale, so you thought, what the heck? And now you're like, why did I wait so long? How did I ever live without this?
1: Mm-hmm.
0: That is our text and topic this morning. And that's not a response. That's a request. Okay, here we go. That was the one we already talked about, the first microwave. How about this one? This person says, I once purchased a software program for writing music that I just had to have. After about 2 hours' use, I closed the program and went back to the old hand manuscript the way it always used to be.
1: Mm-hmm.
0: Just had to have it. It was a tool that you thought was going to change your life. This one, my Alexa devices. I go through waves of using them all day, every day, and then not using them at all. It's been about 8 months, I think, since I last used them. I know my kids have used them since I have. But Alexa devices, I think that's one of those things when you first get it, you're like, oh, Alexa, do this, Alexa, do that. Alexa, play the wave. I hope that some of you, your Alexa's just turned on in the background.
1: yeah.
0: But the Alexa devices, stuff like that, I think we get them, we get excited, we're like, oh, yeah, let's see what it can do. Use it a lot at first, and then you kind of forget it's there.
1: Mm-hmm.
0: Do you know what I use Alexa for? Music.
1: Music, a lot, yeah.
0: We have two Alexa devices in our house. One sits inside, one sits outside. And probably 9 out of 10 times when we're requesting Alexa to do something for us, it's play music.
1: Mm-hmm. I will say, too, that the little 4-year-old human that lives at our house also has learned how to use it.
0: Yes, and he also doesn't. He mostly for music. And not necessarily songs that we want to hear because we've heard them 1,700 times. Mm-hmm. Alexa, play Baby Shark.
1: Mm-hmm. Yep. It's fun, though. He's cute, and he likes it, so there you go.
0: This person says, I bought an Instapot a few years ago. Sure that I would make my meal prep much easier and faster. I've never used it and won't. Especially now that I'm alone. Anybody want to buy it? So somebody out there has an Instapot for sale. Cheap.
1: Mm.
0: They've never used it. Brand new. Just like new.
1: I will say I don't use the Instapot as much as I thought I would. Although We know people

0: use it for almost every meal.
1: Do you know something that similar to the Instant Pot that can go the other way for us, though? Rice cooker.
0: Ours is an Instant Pot / rice cooker, and we do use it
1: as a rice cooker.
0: Well,
1: I didn't realize how much we would use a rice cooker until we had one. So that's, Instant Pot. Mm-hmm. Here's one. Back in the day, a microwave. That's the second person for a microwave. Didn't think I needed it. Something we bought that everyone else did and never uses it is an Instant Pot. So there's two people. That's the second person for a microwave and second person for an Instant Pot. Yeah, microwave, how did we not function? How did we function before microwaves? You know, you had to actually think about meal prep and take time to do it. And I just throw it in the microwave. Oh, I forgot to get the hamburger out for dinner and now it's still frozen. What are we going to do? Throw it in the microwave.
0: Yeah.
1: It'll be ready to cook in 9 minutes.
0: Right. Yeah. A water bowl with a pump in it for the dogs. But we don't use it anymore.
1: Try to make life easier. Got yourself the automatic water for your dog and just don't use it.
0: Yeah,
1: what's one of those things? Do you know what the kitchen appliance that we can't live without? We jumped on the bandwagon, and now we're glad we did.
0: Mm-hmm.
1: That came out about the same time the Instant Pots got popular, and that is the air fryer.
0: Yes.
1: We use our air fryer probably more than our microwave.
0: Yes.
1: We use the air fryer a lot. I even took our first air fryer once we outgrew it and expanded and got a nicer one. It sits in my classroom at school because I air fry stuff for my lunch all the time. So, the opposite of the Instant Pot. It's the thing that we can't live without now. We use it a ton. In fact, when our stove went out about a year ago, our new stove has an air fry setting, and we've even used it. You know, when you're doing things like fries or tater tots or chicken nuggets or stuff like that or pizza, the air fry mode is just better. And you can actually reheat stuff that if you reheat it in the microwave, it's like, yeah, you can actually use the air fryer to reheat. So there's our opposite. That's our, we use it a lot.
0: Yeah, for sure.
1: This person agrees. My air fryer, what a miracle. Yeah. It seems to be almost as fast as a microwave. And it healthier than deep frying. I love my air fryer.
0: Yeah.
1: There you go. So that's our text and topic. Got a fabulous price. Should we talk about our prices? Yes, we should.
0: We have another one that just came in over my phone.
1: Oh, a personal message.
0: Says, the Hydro Jug Stanley wanted bottle. I use it all the time. Didn't think I would.
1: Yeah. Can't live without your water bottle. Bottles.
0: Our emotional support water bottles, as some people call them. Yes, they are.
1: And there's a lot of people.
0: It has increased my water
1: consumption,
0: so it works.
1: Yeah, a lot of people. Are you on the water bottle bandwagon? If you're not, you should be. So here's our prizes. We have a 6-inch sub. You get to eat fresh at Subway. Good at Montpelier or the exotic Southern Paris location. It's not in Southern Paris. It's just south of Montpelier.
0: Mm-hmm.
1: We have $20 gift certificate. Good towards any glass etching at Old School Glass Etching. Canon Francis Pratt.
0: They do beautiful work.
1: Oh, it's fantastic. I'm sure they'll have some stuff out at the fair. They have done a couple things for us. We have a beautiful mirror now, glass etched, that has the Logan Temple on it and our wedding date. I have sitting on my desk at school. If you ever see me at school and want to see their work, that's Bear Lake Strong etched in a blue vase that sits in my office in the office there at the school. It is beautiful. They do fantastic work. If you need something etched in glass, contact them at Old School Glass Etching. We also have a $10 gift certificate to the Bear Lake Memorial Healthcare Auxiliary Thrift Store.
0: Mm-hmm.
1: And if you haven't been into the thrift store, you need to. They have fantastic stuff in there. You might find that a treasure. Going to do that as a text and topic soon. You're going to find a treasure you didn't even expect. You're going to find, maybe you're trying to do some back to school shopping. Maybe you need a pair of jeans in your emergency, like somebody in our life last night was wearing shorts for a project. They needed jeans on. They walked into the thrift store. $2 later, they were much more comfortable. Head on into the thrift store, and we got a $10 gift certificate. And because it's at the thrift store, you're going to need the truck to get that $10 worth of stuff out of there, because most of their items, 50 cents, a dollar, $2 at the most. Mm-hmm. And they do have great stuff. We happen to know the guy that does the sorting. He's very particular.
0: Yeah.
1: If it's not awesome, he doesn't keep it.
0: That's right. Hey, I just want to give a quick shout out to kids' clothes, especially jeans. If your kids are getting ready to go back to school and looking for some really nice jeans at an affordable price, go check out the jean rack kids in the kids' clothes section. There are a lot of them, and a lot of them are in really good condition, like almost brand new. So go check them out.
1: Okay, and then our last gift certificate, you're headed to the Ranch Hand, $10 at the Ranch Hand Cafe. The soup's on. It's ready for you at the Ranch Hand. You know, because it's Friday, they got the clam chowder hot and ready to go, and one of their other delicious soups as well, if you're not a clam chowder fan. It's Friday, so prime rib tonight. Mm-hmm. So head on out to the Ranch Hand.
0: Ooh, Idaho gumbo, the other soup today.
1: Oh.
0: Idaho gumbo or clam chowder.
1: That sounds intriguing.
0: Yeah, and then there are specials. Philly cheesesteak on a hoagie with grilled peppers, onions, and smoked provolone, served with fries and a cup of soup for $12. That's a deal.
1: Yeah.
0: Head out there today. They also have the 8-ounce New York steak with 5 butterfly shrimp, your choice of potato veggie soup, or a trip to the veggie bar for $24, and like you said, the prime rib dinner. So stop in today at the Ranch Hand.
1: And you got $10. Towards that meal, if you are a winner today, along with those other fabulous gift certificates, all you got to do is text us or call us with that thing that you bought. You thought you'd use it every day, and now it just sits there. Or that thing you're like, I don't really. Okay, so I got it at the drawing, at the raffle, or I was given it as a gift, whatever. But now you're like, yeah, I wish this would have come into my life sooner. What is that thing? Either way, 208-254-0059. We'll do our drawing in about 7 minutes.
0: Yep.
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0: All right, let's check those temperatures from around the region yesterday. As soon as I find them. Boise, 98 degrees, 95 in Idaho Falls yesterday, 97 in Pocatello. Logan recorded a high of 95. 100 degrees in Salt Lake City for the high, 107 in St. George. Here in Bear Lake, we had a high of 92. An overnight low of 49. Today we are expecting highs to be in the mid-90s. Overnight lows will be in the low 50s. Saturday, Sunday, more of the same with low to mid-90s for the high both days. Overnight lows in the 50s. Sunshine again through the weekend and into the middle of next week. We're going to drop temperatures into the 80s Monday, Tuesday, and Wednesday.
1: As if that's cold.
0: Yeah. And then a chance of rain showers starting Thursday through Sunday each afternoon. Just a slight chance, and high temperatures in the upper 70s for the weekend next week. So give you a little bit of extended forecast there. But this weekend, hot and dry. Also, quite a bit of smoke in the air around today, and just a good reminder to be really careful because things are very, very dry. All right, let's check those current temperatures. Cokeville now 57 degrees.
1: It's 57 already in Georgetown.
0: 59 in Geneva.
1: 58 in Paris.
0: Garden City is 65 degrees.
1: It's all those extra people for Raspberry Days.
0: Yeah.
1: It's 57 here in Montpelier.
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4: Mitch Anthony here with today's Daily Dose. How often have we turned a molehill into a mountain by overreacting? Someone criticizes our work, points out an error, or wrongly accuses us. At that very moment, we choose a course of reaction that will result in either hurt feelings, deepened misunderstanding, and soured relationships, or clearing the air, improved communication, and a deeper level of trust. And it all hinges on our reaction. The common response is to stand to our defense and vent our feelings. After all, we have a right to be angry, don't we? Yet, how often has the exercise of that right to be angry brought us embarrassment and regret? We look back at our overreaction and blush. What we need to learn is the rare reaction. Our accuser comes looking for a fight, but doesn't get one. They want a tug of war, but they're the only one holding the rope. We say calmly, "Let me look into it," or "Let me think about it and get back to you," giving both ourself and our critic time to diffuse. Learn to catch your critics by surprise with the rare reaction. Mitch Anthony reminding you once again that life is whatever you make it.
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1: And our conversations this morning have been strange, to say the least.
0: Don't just say this morning.
1: Well, but
0: every
1: Friday morning, but I think today we may have, you know,
0: upped our game.
1: And some people are wishing that we didn't have a game, but upped it this morning. So we've been talking about in our text and topic that thing that you didn't need, you know, you needed to have until you got it, and now you can't live without it. And or that thing you thought, I just got to have that. Everybody has it. Everybody uses it. I got to have it. I got to use it. And now you're like, oh. It just sits there. Why did I bother?
0: Yeah.
1: That's our text and topic today.
0: Mm-hmm.
1: And we got to give away the fabulous prize. We have some more answers. Let's click on through those. Health club membership. Thought you needed it. Now you never use it. You pay for it, but you don't know why.
0: Mm-hmm.
1: I think there's a lot of people out there. Or is it the other way with you? You didn't know you needed it, and now you do it all the time.
0: This person says, I agree with the Instapot. It's a total waste of money. We use our pressure cooker.
1: They're very similar.
0: Mm-hmm.
1: Very similar, but there you go. This year, I only used that fancy, expensive snowblower once.
0: Mm-hmm.
1: At least you got to use it once.
0: Mm-hmm.
1: Or the fancy, expensive snowmobile a lot of people have sitting there that was a lawn decoration this last year. Yeah.
0: Mm-hmm.
1: Thought you'd use it all the time. But that one actually isn't your fault on the snow. That was Mother Nature. She played a trick on us this last year.
0: That's right. That's right. All right. This person says, I finally got tired of paying for Netflix. So I canceled it. Yeah, I thought I had to have it. Never used it.
1: Bread maker. They thought they had to have the bread maker. Mm-hmm. We were given a bread maker for our wedding. We used it a couple times, and it's never really used it since. We made bread a few times since then on our own without using the bread maker. But our daughter uses her bread maker a little bit, but not that much. Oh, do you know another thing that we use? Maybe not as much as we should, but we still use it more than I thought we would when you bought it.
0: What?
1: That is the vacuum sealer.
0: Oh, yeah. Wait, did you say we don't use it?
1: No, I said we don't use it as much as maybe we should, but we still use it more than I thought we would.
0: Yeah.
1: We use it a lot, but there's probably some, we could probably use it even more than we do, is what I was saying. And I, when we first got it, I'm like, okay, whatever. We'll never use this. We actually do.
0: Yeah, we do.
1: We use it quite a bit. So there you go. That was our text-in topic. Is that thing you thought you'd need, and then you got it, and you don't use it, or that thing you never thought you'd need, but now you can't figure out how you ever lived without it. We had some great answers. I think microwave was the number one answer. Most people wouldn't, and then that newfangled thing, the microwave, when it came about.
0: Contraption
1: that
0: thing.
1: It was going to give me cancer.
0: Maybe it is. Maybe it really is.
1: Probably not, but
0: we still use it though.
1: We're still going to use it.
0: Here's another one: a Traeger pellet smoker. Didn't know I needed it so much.
1: On that related, and it sits right next to our Traeger, is the Blackstone.
0: Yeah, somebody said that, didn't they? Somebody said.
1: If they did, we skipped it.
0: Well, you skipped it because you kept skipping ahead. I was trying to go back. I know somebody said the Blackstone.
1: So, our Blackstone, yeah, we use it to death.
0: It's here.
1: Oh, that's why. See, that's not my fault.
0: The Blackstone grill. Didn't think we needed that because we had the gas grill, but I love the Blackstone. Absolutely. We cook at least 2 to 3 nights a week.
1: And
0: sometimes every night.
1: That's probably the most depressing part of summer for us, is it becomes harder to cook on the Blackstone because, you know, it gets cold. Mm-hmm. But we use it tremendous amount.
0: Yes.
1: Yeah. So I agree on that one. The Blackstone, didn't think I needed it. Now that I got it, I wonder how I ever functioned before I had it.
0: Mm-hmm. Yep. All right.
1: That was our text and topic today. And now it's time to give away our fabulous prize. The Subway gift card, the old school glass etching gift card, the thrift store gift card, and the Ranch Hand gift card. Lisa's getting the final phone numbers writ down. School hasn't started. I can still use my good English. And as soon as she gets those last couple writ and thrown into the written, I know. Written down and thrown into the bowl so you're all eligible for the drawing. We will get you this, the drum roll, and we'll get it drawn out.
0: Feel free to help.
1: Oh, okay. I can do that.
0: I was sitting right in front of him. Literally, he's looking at him.
1: Well, now that I need them to draw one out, you took it away.
0: All right. I don't know if you've earned the right to draw one out. Okay, here we go. We are finding our drum roll and the winner.
1: The winner of our prize today is 390-0557, and that's the bread maker.
0: The bread maker.
1: Donate it to the thrift store.
0: Because
1: there's somebody out there. I guarantee on every one of these things we said today, whether it was we use it all the time or we never use it, there was somebody out there like, what? That's the best thing since sliced bread.
0: Yeah.
1: Did you see what I
0: went? Yeah, I did. That was clever. Clever.
1: All right, that's our text and topic for today, and that's our show. Thank you all for listening, and I hope you had a third as much fun as we did, because we had fun.
0: A third as much fun as we did,
1: because if you did, you had a great time. We'll see you next Friday.
0: Yeah. All right, well, we've got a few requests. We'll take a few more if someone out there has one. We're going to start things off today with the Oak Ridge Boys singing Thank God for Kids.

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1: Bear Lake Valley's weather.
0: Looking for highs in the mid-90s today with overnight lows in the low 50s. Sunshine through the weekend as well. We'll keep those high temperatures in the low 90s both Saturday and Sunday. Overnight lows in the 50s.
1: Bear Lake Valley weather on 104.5 The Wave.

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Going Gone. Maddie Poppy here in the 10 o'clock playlist, starting off another hour of all hit music here on The Wave. We do all hits all day long, 70s, 80s, 90s, right up through the current top hits of today, and you can find them all here. Walk the Moon coming up this hour with Rise Up, When It's Over by Loverboy, Now and Then by The Beatles. We're also going to hear from The Script in the middle of the hour, Goatee with Somebody That I Used to Know, Mermaid by Train, and we've got Jumpin' Jack Flash, Rolling Stones, throwing it back and keeping things moving here in the middle of the 10 o'clock playlist. Keith Urban up next with We Go Back.

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1: Bear Lake Valley events.
2: Funeral services for Noreen Thompson will be held Monday at 11 a.m. in the Cokeville Church. Friends may call the Cokeville Church on Sunday evening from 6 to 8 p.m. or at the church on Monday from 9:30 to 10:45 prior to the services. Interment will be in the Cokeville Cemetery.
0: Notice is hereby given that the Board of Trustees of School District Number 33 will hold their regular board meeting on Tuesday, August 11th. The meeting will be held at Bear Lake School District at 6:30 p.m. in the boardroom, Paris.
2: At the Senior Center today at 11:30, Dustin James will be there to entertain, and their lunch today is ham and scalloped potatoes.
0: Bear Lake School District Number 33 will be holding their free preschool screening Thursday, August 13th for 3 and 4-year-old children for whom there may be concerns in the areas of gross or fine motor skills, speech, language, social skills, or cognitive development. They'll also do hearing screenings at that time. Child must be 3 years old by August 13th in order to be eligible for screening, and the screening will be held at Paris Elementary. Call 208-945-2891.
2: Don't forget the Farmer's Market every Tuesday from noon to 4 through the end of September between Fizzy's and Family Dollar.
0: Georgetown Elementary School new student registration coming up on August 17th and 18th, 7 a.m. to noon both days. Bring your child's official certified state birth certificate from the state they were born, immunization record, and the guardian's driver's license.
2: The Bear Lake County Cupcake Wars is on. The Nifty 50 United States is the theme. 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Landmarks, state flowers, state animals, and much more. Only one state per group and no duplicate states. Teams will have to choose their state at registration, which is Friday, August 14th, in the All Red Building. Is from 3 to 5 p.m. Check-in from 2:30 to 2:45.
0: All right, and remember the Bear Lake County Fair coming up next week, August 10th through the 15th. The horse show will be on Monday from 9 a.m. to 4 p.m. at the Bear Lake County Fairgrounds. And then the lamb goat weigh-in will be from 2 to 3 on Wednesday the 12th. The beef steer weigh-in 3 to 4 on Wednesday. Swine weigh-in 4 to 5 p.m. on Wednesday. And also Wednesday night is the parade from 6 to 7 p.m. Don't miss the horse pulls on Tuesday night as well in the arena.
2: And as part of the fair, it's the Market Animal Sell Saturday, August 15th at 10 a.m. Brunch is at 8 a.m. for buyers, exhibitors, and family sponsors by Bear Lake Memorial Hospital. It's all in the Crane Multiplex at the Bear Lake County Fairgrounds.
0: All right, and Montpelier City Fire Department invites the community to participate in their egg drop challenge. 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
2: A free Heritage Park event is happening on Saturday, August 22nd, around 9 p.m., remembering Old Ephraim 103 years later. Daniel Bishop will recount the story of the infamous grizzly known as Old Ephraim that raided these parts until sheep herder Frank Clark caught up to him in August 1923. After the storytelling, watch the 1966 classic Night of the Grizzly for our outdoor movie in the park. It's not about Old Ephraim, but a similar storyline, and it's rated TVPG. Bring your own lawn chairs, blankets, dinner, snacks, and drinks on August 22nd.
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Sarah Bareilles and King of Anything, starting off another great hour of all hit music here on the wave from beautiful Bear Lake Valley. Kenny Chesney's Happy Does coming up in this hour. We're also going to hear from Jackson Browne with Tender Is the Night and Style by Foster the People. In the middle of our 11 o'clock playlist, Bruno Mars sings I Just Might. We'll also hear Magnetized by Tom O'Dell. So Many Lies by Veronica and The Power of Love, Huey Lewis and the News, throwing it back in the middle of this 11 o'clock hour. Miley Cyrus coming up next with Younger You.

0: 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So while you're thanking me for all that I do, thank them too. They deserve it.
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1: Bear Lake Valley's weather.
0: Sunshine and mid-90s for the high today. We're going to be in the 50s overnight. Your weekend forecast, much of the same, with sunshine, a few clouds Saturday and Sunday. We'll be in the low to mid-90s again on Saturday and the upper 80s or low 90s on Sunday. Just hot and dry for the weekend.
1: Bear Lake Valley weather on 104.5 The Wave.
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1: NBC News Radio, I'm Michael Kastner. The confirmation of Todd Blanche as Attorney General may be in doubt after another Republican senator has said she will vote no on his confirmation. Alaska Senator Lisa Murkowski said she does not have confidence that the acting attorney general would be able to, in her words, check the worst impulses of the Trump administration should he be confirmed. She joins Maine Senator Susan Collins in opposing Blanche's nomination. It will take just one more GOP senator to say no, and that would kill Blanche's nomination. Bill Cassidy of Louisiana has not yet said which way he'll vote. A man suspected of starting one of the major wildfires scorching Spokane, Washington, appeared in court again yesterday.
2: Your Honor, I'm asking the court to impose the previous release conditions with the addition that I am asking the court to increase bail or bond in this amount to $2 million, given the gravity of these charges, given the addition of four separate arson counts.
1: Aaron Farinacci was arrested by a SWAT team earlier this week after a witness said he saw him acting suspiciously near where the Old Trails fire began Saturday. Court documents indicate the suspect told prosecutors he'd started 25 other fires in the region since last July. Senator Marsha Blackburn is the Republican nominee for Tennessee governor. Scott Carr with the latest.
3: The longtime Tennessee lawmaker is projected to beat out Congressman John Rose and State Representative Monty Fritz. All were running to replace term-limited Republican Governor Bill Lee. President Trump has been an ally of Blackburn, but has also backed Rose in the past and did not endorse a candidate in that Republican contest. Meantime, Memphis City Councilwoman Jerry Green is projected to win the Democratic primary for governor.
1: Michael Kastner, NBC News Radio. A federal judge has temporarily paused a deadline requiring President Trump to turn over financial documents related to his business empire to the BBC. Matt Mattinson with more.
4: The documents were requested as part of Trump's defamation lawsuit against the network over its editing of his January 6th speech in a documentary released ahead of the 2024 election. Judge Roy Altman granted Trump's request to delay the release while his legal team seeks to revise the lawsuit. Trump's lawyers argue the changes would remove the need for the BBC to access the confidential financial records, while the BBC continues to deny the documentary was defamatory.
1: Meta is being ordered to pay a hefty fine for contributing to a mental health crisis among children. A New Mexico judge ordered the owner of Facebook and Instagram to pay $567 million into a child mental health fund set up to address harms caused by social media. In Thursday's ruling, the judge called Meta's social media platforms a significant contributing factor to the current mental health crisis among New Mexico's youth. Lawyers from Meta say the company disagrees with the ruling and plans to appeal. President Trump is celebrating the athletes of Team USA during the 2026 Winter Olympics and Paralympic Games in Italy. Mark Mayfield with more.
5: Surrounded by over 100 Olympians at the White House Thursday night, Trump said the athletes trained hard and made sacrifices to wear the red, white, and blue in the Olympics.
6: At the 2026 Olympic Games, Team USA won more gold medals than any American Winter Olympic team has ever won before.
5: Trump acknowledged outstanding individual performances and gave a shout-out to the gold-winning men's hockey team who were not in attendance. Trump called all of the Olympians amazing.
1: Michael Kastner, NBC News Radio.
0: Not even the Bear Lake Monster can escape these hits. 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

Love Runs Out. One Republic starting off the music here in the 12 o'clock playlist. Coming up, Any Way You Want It by Journey. We're also going to hear Pink with Please Don't Leave Me. In the middle of our 12 o'clock playlist, we'll check community events. We'll also hear A Boom Clap by Charlie XCX, Here by Mumford & Sons and Chris Stapleton. We're going to throw it back in the middle of our 12 o'clock hour with Never Gonna Give You Up by Rick Astley. It is now time for Philip Phillips and Homesick, right here on The Wave.

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2: Funeral services for Noreen Thompson will be held Monday at 11 a.m. in the Cokeville Church. Friends may call the Cokeville Church on Sunday evening from 6 to 8 p.m. or at the church on Monday from 9:30 to 10:45 prior to the services. Interment will be in the Cokeville Cemetery.
0: Notice is hereby given that the Board of Trustees of School District Number 33 will hold their regular board meeting on Tuesday, August 11th. The meeting will be held at Bear Lake School District at 6:30 p.m. in the boardroom, Paris.
2: At the Senior Center today at 11:30, Dustin James will be there to entertain, and their lunch today is ham and scalloped potatoes.
0: Bear Lake School District Number 33 will be holding their free preschool screening Thursday, August 13th for 3 and 4-year-old children for whom there may be concerns in the areas of gross or fine motor skills, speech, language, social skills, or cognitive development. They'll also do hearing screenings at that time. Child must be 3 years old by August 13th in order to be eligible for screening, and the screening will be held at Paris Elementary. Call 208-945-2891.
2: Don't forget the Farmer's Market every Tuesday from noon to 4 through the end of September between Fizzy's and Family Dollar.
0: Georgetown Elementary School new student registration coming up on August 17th and 18th, 7 a.m. to noon both days. Bring your child's official certified state birth certificate from the state they were born, immunization record, and the guardian's driver's license.
2: The Bear Lake County Cupcake Wars is on. The Nifty 50 United States is the theme. Choose a state and decorate with cool things from that state. Landmarks, state flowers, state animals, and much more. Only one state per group and no duplicate states. Teams will have to choose their state at registration, which is Friday, August 14th, in the All Red Building. Is from 3 to 5 p.m. Check-in from 2:30 to 2:45.
0: All right, and remember the Bear Lake County Fair coming up next week, August 10th through the 15th. The Horse Show will be on Monday from 9 a.m. to 4 p.m. at the Bear Lake County Fairgrounds. And then the Lamb Goat Weigh-In will be from 2 to 3 on Wednesday the 12th. The Beef Steer Weigh-In 3 to 4 on Wednesday. Swine Weigh-In 4 to 5 p.m. on Wednesday. And also Wednesday night is the parade from 6 to 7 p.m. Don't miss the horse pulls on Tuesday night as well in the arena.
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0: All right, and Montpelier City Fire Department invites the community to participate in their egg drop challenge. 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Eggs will be provided by the fire department. 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
2: A free Heritage Park event is happening on Saturday, August 22nd, around 9 p.m., remembering Old Ephraim 103 years later. Daniel Bishop will recount the story of the infamous grizzly known as Old Ephraim that raided these parts until sheep herder Frank Clark caught up to him in August 1923. After the storytelling, watch the 1966 classic Night of the Grizzly for our outdoor movie in the park. It's not about Old Ephraim, but a similar storyline, and it's rated TVPG. Bring your own lawn chairs, blankets, dinner, snacks, and drinks on August 22nd.
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He is a gun and he is a blade. He is a picture that I saved too long. He is

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Scared to Start by Michael Markagi. Hey, thanks for tuning in. Have a great weekend, whether you're sticking around home and getting some things done in the yard, or if you're headed out for a little bit of fun. Be careful. Let's be sure to meet back here on Monday. I'll be here at 7 a.m., and I hope you will be too. Huey Lewis and the News and Her Love is Killing Me. That's coming up right now here on The Wave.

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1: NBC News Radio, I'm Michael Kastner. The confirmation of Todd Blanche as Attorney General may be in doubt after another Republican senator has said she will vote no on his confirmation. Alaska Senator Lisa Murkowski said she does not have confidence that the acting attorney general would be able to, in her words, check the worst impulses of the Trump administration should he be confirmed. She joins Maine Senator Susan Collins in opposing Blanche's nomination. It will take just one more GOP senator to say no, and that would kill Blanche's nomination. Bill Cassidy of Louisiana has not yet said which way he'll vote. A man suspected of starting one of the major wildfires scorching Spokane, Washington, appeared in court again yesterday.
2: Your Honor, I'm asking the court to impose the previous release conditions with the addition that I am asking the court to increase bail or bond in this amount to $2 million, given the gravity of these charges, given the addition of four separate arson counts.
1: Aaron Farinacci was arrested by a SWAT team earlier this week after a witness said he saw him acting suspiciously near where the Old Trails fire began Saturday. Court documents indicate the suspect told prosecutors he'd started 25 other fires in the region since last July. Senator Marsha Blackburn is the Republican nominee for Tennessee governor. Scott Carr with the latest.
3: The longtime Tennessee lawmaker is projected to beat out Congressman John Rose and State Representative Monty Fritz. All were running to replace term-limited Republican Governor Bill Lee. President Trump has been an ally of Blackburn, but has also backed Rose in the past and did not endorse a candidate in that Republican contest. Meantime, Memphis City Councilwoman Jerry Green is projected to win the Democratic primary for governor.
1: Michael Kastner, NBC News Radio. A federal judge has temporarily paused a deadline requiring President Trump to turn over financial documents related to his business empire to the BBC. Matt Mattinson with more.
4: The documents were requested as part of Trump's defamation lawsuit against the network over its editing of his January 6th speech in a documentary released ahead of the 2024 election. Judge Roy Altman granted Trump's request to delay the release while his legal team seeks to revise the lawsuit. Trump's lawyers argue the changes would remove the need for the BBC to access the confidential financial records, while the BBC continues to deny the documentary was defamatory.
1: Meta is being ordered to pay a hefty fine for contributing to a mental health crisis among children. A New Mexico judge ordered the owner of Facebook and Instagram to pay $567 million into a child mental health fund set up to address harms caused by social media. In Thursday's ruling, the judge called Meta's social media platforms a significant contributing factor to the current mental health crisis among New Mexico's youth. Lawyers from Meta say the company disagrees with the ruling and plans to appeal. President Trump is celebrating the athletes of Team USA during the 2026 Winter Olympics and Paralympic Games in Italy. Mark Mayfield with more.
5: Surrounded by over 100 Olympians at the White House Thursday night, Trump said the athletes trained hard and made sacrifices to wear the red, white, and blue in the Olympics.
6: At the 2026 Olympic Games, Team USA won more gold medals than any American Winter Olympic team has ever won before.
5: Trump acknowledged outstanding individual performances and gave a shout-out to the gold-winning men's hockey team who were not in attendance. Trump called all of the Olympians amazing.
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Johnny, Johnny, Johnny, Johnny, Johnny, Johnny, Johnny, Johnny, Johnny, Johnny, Johnny, Johnny, Johnny, Johnny, Johnny, Johnny, Johnny, Johnny, Johnny, Johnny, Johnny, Johnny, Johnny, Johnny, Johnny, Johnny, Johnny, Johnny, Johnny, Johnny, Johnny, Johnny, Johnny, Johnny, Johnny, Johnny, Johnny, Johnny, Johnny, Johnny, Johnny, Johnny, Johnny, Johnny, Johnny, Johnny, Johnny, Johnny, Johnny, Johnny, Johnny, Johnny, Johnny, Johnny, Johnny, Johnny, Johnny, Johnny, Johnny, Johnny, Johnny, Johnny, Johnny, Johnny, Johnny, Johnny, Johnny, Johnny, Johnny, Johnny, Johnny, Johnny, Johnny, Johnny, Johnny, John

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1: NBC News Radio, I'm Michael Kastner. The confirmation of Todd Blanche as Attorney General may be in doubt after another Republican senator has said she will vote no on his confirmation. Alaska Senator Lisa Murkowski said she does not have confidence that the acting attorney general would be able to, in her words, check the worst impulses of the Trump administration should he be confirmed. She joins Maine Senator Susan Collins in opposing Blanche's nomination. It will take just one more GOP senator to say no, and that would kill Blanche's nomination. Bill Cassidy of Louisiana has not yet said which way he'll vote. A man suspected of starting one of the major wildfires scorching Spokane, Washington, appeared in court again yesterday.
2: Your Honor, I'm asking the court to impose the previous release conditions with the addition that I am asking the court to increase bail or bond in this amount to $2 million, given the gravity of these charges, given the addition of four separate arson counts.
1: Aaron Farinacci was arrested by a SWAT team earlier this week after a witness said he saw him acting suspiciously near where the Old Trails fire began Saturday. Court documents indicate the suspect told prosecutors he'd started 25 other fires in the region since last July. Senator Marsha Blackburn is the Republican nominee for Tennessee governor. Scott Carr with the latest.
3: A longtime Tennessee lawmaker is projected to beat out Congressman John Rose and State Representative Monty Fritz. All were running to replace term-limited Republican Governor Bill Lee. President Trump has been an ally of Blackburn, but has also backed Rose in the past and did not endorse a candidate in that Republican contest. Meantime, Memphis City Councilwoman Jerry Green is projected to win the Democratic primary for governor.
1: Michael Kastner, NBC News Radio. A federal judge has temporarily paused a deadline requiring President Trump to turn over financial documents related to his business empire to the BBC. Matt Mattinson with more.
4: The documents were requested as part of Trump's